Cuarteto Casals, based at the auditorium in Barcelona, where the four members are residents, and where they teach at the Superior School of Music of Catalonia. They performed the String Quartet No. 1 in G Major by Mozart. The name Cuarteto Casals is an homage to the Catalan cellist, conductor, and composer Pau Casals. 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

0: pianist Arturo Pizarro, with music by the famous Spaniard Joaquin Rodrigo, Preludio al Gallo Mañanero, Prelude of the Dawn Cockerel. Before that, you heard one of the Andalusian Nocturnes by Lorenzo Palomo, a contemporary Spanish composer, with guitarist Pepe Romero and the Seville Royal Symphony led by Rafael Frubeck de Burgos. And we began with violinist Hideko Odagawa and pianist Pavel Gililov performing Danza de la Gitana, The Dance of the Gypsy, by Ernesto Halfter. He lived from 1905 until 1989 and was a student of Manuel de Falla, the great Spanish composer. He was also part of a musical dynasty, the brother of composer Rodolfo Halfter and uncle of Cristobal Halfter, also a composer. Ernesto Halfter was also a member of the Group of Eight, which was opposed to musical conservatism in Spain.
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0: Terminamos esta vez con una grabación por el director de orquesta José Serbriel. 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

The suite from the Ballet Raymonda with score by Alexander Glazunov. That was the Royal Scottish National Orchestra conducted by José Serebrier. He was born in Montevideo, Uruguay in 1938 of Russian and Polish parents, and he's been a conductor since the age of 11 years old when he started out conducting his school orchestra. Later he studied in the United States at the Curtis Institute and also with the American composer Aaron Copland at the Tanglewood Festival. He's one of the most frequently recorded conductors of the era, and in addition to being a conductor, he's also a composer. This has been Concierto. Soy Frank Domínguez. Como siempre, un gran placer y muchas gracias por escuchar.

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I'm Steve Seal, and this week we're at the Lakes Area Music Festival in Brainerd, Minnesota. Founded in 2009, the Lakes Area Music Festival was established when four friends from the Eastman School of Music in Rochester, New York, came to spend the summer in Brainerd, Minnesota, and ended up putting on six free concerts, enlisting members from the nearby Minnesota and St. Paul Chamber Orchestras to participate. Flash forward 15 years, and the festival has grown by leaps and bounds, now spanning 3 weeks and attracting musicians from top orchestras and ensembles worldwide to perform. Symphonic music, opera, and ballet now make up the programming, and the festival's outreach initiative brings classical music into area public libraries, elder care facilities, correctional facilities, women's shelters, and more. For this program, music director Christian Reif brings together three very different French composers for a spotlight on legendary women, a wizard in training, and finally, an impassioned artist whose obsession dooms him to eternal torment. First, from the late romantic female composer Mel Bonif, and a sampling from her suite entitled Legendary Women, we'll hear a depiction of Salome, the New Testament figure who has inspired countless portrayals in art, literature, and music. Then, the best-known piece by a composer who allowed only a handful of his completed works to be heard by the public, Paul Dukas and the Sorcerer's Apprentice. And finally, a phantasmagorical journey from infatuation to violence, but one in which the protagonist receives his comeuppance for his crimes, the Symphonie Fantastique by Hector Berlioz. Before we arrive in France, though, there are two additional works to get our concert started. First, a work by one of history's most highly regarded Ukrainian composers, Mykola Lysenko, and the overture to his telling of the quintessentially Ukrainian tale, Taras Bulba. And for the cherry on top, the premiere of a new work, one that celebrates this precise, idyllic northern Minnesota setting that draws musicians from far and wide to this out-of-the-way Midwestern festival every year. The tone poem, North Long Lake, Minnesota, by composer Jonathan Ziner. A gathering of friends and a banquet of fine music from the land of 10,000 lakes. Welcome to APM's Symphony Cast. Mykola Lysenko is often called the father of Ukrainian classical music. His opera, Taras Bulba, takes its story from the tale of the same name by Ukrainian-Russian author Nikolai Gogol. Taras Bulba is a Cossack and patriarch whose two sons return home from school in far-off Kyiv. Bulba convinces them to join him in going to war against Poland. The opera's overture is a rousing curtain raiser, alternating between the lovely and the heroic. Drawing on melodies from the opera, it glows with Lysenko's delight in the folk music of his country. And the final broad, martial-sounding tune would likely rouse any army to solidarity and action. Here now is Christian Reif, music director of the festival, coming on stage here at the Gitche Zibe Center for the Arts in Brainerd, Minnesota, to lead the Lakes Area Music Festival Orchestra and the overture to Taras Bulba by Mykola Lysenko.

The overture to the opera Taras Bulba by Mykola Lysenko, the composer often called the father of Ukrainian classical music, for the orchestra of the Lakes Area Music Festival, led by the festival's music director, Christian Reif, here on SymphonyCast. We're in Brainerd, Minnesota this week, checking in on this popular annual music festival that draws musicians from the Minnesota Orchestra, St. Paul Chamber Orchestra, and players from all across the world for a yearly gathering of friends for great music and warm camaraderie. And the next piece on the program has a pretty big connection to this festival and this cozy and welcoming part of the region as well. Composer Jonathan Zeiner says there's no reason that contemporary classical music needs to be a scary, esoteric thing. Part of being a living composer, he says, is having the opportunity to go into communities and communicate with people. And that's exactly what he's done with his work that we're about to hear. North Long Lake, Minnesota is what it's called. Its dedicatees, Don and Marianne Bennett, have been longtime supporters of and indeed driving forces behind the Lakes Area Music Festival. And when Marianne passed away last summer, Zeiner says it affected him deeply, as it did the festival community as a whole. His piece, he says, both salutes the Bennetts, who live together on the lake that gives the piece its title, and serves as a portrait of the beauty and peacefulness of the rural Minnesota surroundings that attract cabin dwellers and, yes, concert goers for this very festival. Here again, Christian Reif to lead the orchestra of the Lakes Area Music Festival in North Long Lake, Minnesota, by Jonathan Zeiner.

In that piece written with a special couple in mind, Don and Marianne Bennett, a longtime driving and sustaining force behind this festival. I'm Steve Seal. We're at the Gitchie Zibe Center for the Arts in Brainerd, Minnesota. And for the remainder of our concert now, we're traveling to Paris to hear music by three very different French composers. Still to come, the best-known work by Paul Dukas, and probably the best-known work by Hector Berlioz. But first, a composer whose music is starting to enjoy a bit of a renaissance as her name begins to be a bit better known. Mel Bonis was born Melanie, but she preferred the much more familiar and casual Mel. And during her lifetime, from 1858 to 1937, she was prolific, writing over 300 works for orchestra, chamber ensembles, choral works, organ pieces, even a mass. In her time at the Paris Conservatory, she held her own and then some in the exclusive boys' club of classical composing. Among her classmates was Debussy, in fact. And so the idea of the strong woman was not abstract to Bonis, but rather a daily commitment. Appropriately, the work that we'll hear comes from her suite, Femmes de Légende, Legendary Women, portraying powerful protagonists from myth and history, including Ophelia, Melisande, and others. And in this case, Salome, the biblical figure who has been portrayed many times in literature, drama, and music. Although the title inevitably evokes Richard Strauss's opera named after her, created in Dresden in 1905 and performed in Paris in 1907, it's not known whether Bonis heard it. Far from the spectacular, Bonis offers an inward-looking work, subtly dramatic and richly evocative. Here again, Christian Reif with the musicians of the Lakes Area Music Festival in Salome from Legendary Women by Mel Bonis.

Salome, the New Testament figure known both for her demand for the head of John the Baptist and for her feverish dance as depicted in particular by Richard Strauss in his opera of the same name. In this case, presented in a much more thoughtful setting by the late 19th, early 20th century French composer Mel Bonis. Salome, in this case, as more than the character she's often depicted as, but as a more complete person. Mel Bonis, including her in her suite, Legendary Women. Christian Reif led the musicians of the Lakes Area Music Festival here at the Gitche Zibe Center for the Arts in Brainerd, Minnesota, on SymphonyCast. Staying in Paris for our next composer and a fellow who was a contemporary of Mel Bonis and, in fact, also a fellow student at the Paris Conservatory, as was Debussy at the time. Paul Dukas, however, was different from both of them in that he was far more self-critical of his own work to the point that he withdrew and even destroyed more of his completed compositions than what he allowed to be published. One work that we can all be eternally grateful, though, that he allowed through his gates to reach the outside world is the one that went on to be not only his best-known piece, but a standard in the classical repertoire, probably owing, at least partially, to its use some 40 years after he wrote it by Walt Disney in the classic animated film Fantasia. Yes, Dukas' masterpiece is the work that many of us know as the soundtrack to Mickey Mouse's big cinematic star turn as the hapless magical understudy who, for a moment, overestimates his own abilities at wizardry as the result of watching the boss do his tricks. The Sorcerer's Apprentice began its life as a cautionary tale by Wolfgang Goethe, warning humankind of the dangers of hubris. In the hands of Dukas, the opportunity to depict those rows of marching brooms overwhelming the hapless apprentice as the wizard's lair is overtaken by water was a tantalizing subject. And for a composer famously critical of his own work, it seems he knew he'd produced something musically magical in this piece. And now, to summon that magic for us here at the Gitche Zibe Center for the Arts is Christian Reif, to lead the musicians of the Lakes Area Music Festival in The Sorcerer's Apprentice by Paul Dukas.

0: The Master Wizard returns, restoring order to his lair as the apprentice is sent back to his quarters, duly chastised for his hubris. The Sorcerer's Apprentice by Paul Dukas, performed by the musicians of the Lakes Area Music Festival, led by Christian Reif, here at the Gitche Zibe Center for the Arts in Brainerd, Minnesota, on SymphonyCast. I'm Steve Seal. We are enjoying a thrilling concert in a relaxed setting this week at the festival that gathers musicians from around the world to the land of 10,000 lakes every year for camaraderie amidst the joy of music. When we return, our final French work on the program will be a big one, as Hector Berlioz brings us his tale of love that turns to obsession and ultimately madness in his spectacular Symphonie Fantastique. That's coming up next on APM's SymphonyCast.
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Welcome back to Symphony Cast. I'm Steve Seal. We're at the Gitche Zibe Center for the Arts in Brainerd, Minnesota for the Lakes Area Music Festival. In 1830, when he was 26, Hector Berlioz was experiencing even more intense emotional tumult than was usually the case with the arch-romantic composer. "I have just been plunged into an endless, insatiable passion," he wrote to a friend. "She is still in London, and yet I feel her near." The she was Harriet Smithson, an Irish Shakespearean actress with whom Berlioz had fallen into deep infatuation, which would soon become obsession. Of course, like any good romantic artist, Berlioz would not keep his preoccupation merely inside, but rather he would funnel his passions into his art. And the result would ultimately become one of the great musical depictions of obsession escalating to dangerous obsession in all of music history. Berlioz had a symphony in mind, and in it, a very thinly disguised stand-in for the composer himself also falls hard for the object of his affection and is rebuffed. In the composer's fictional rendering, though, Berlioz's doppelganger nurses the wounds of said rejection first by ingesting tons of opium and then, in a drug-induced haze, hallucinates killing his beloved. It is, needless to say, one of the more troubling plot twists in classical music, certainly as it raises the question of whether or not Berlioz himself felt such an action might actually be disturbing, not to mention a pretty ghastly event to depict merely to advance a story. Nevertheless, the composer's stand-in in his musical work does pay the price. In his hallucination, after committing his crime, he is marched to the scaffold, and yes, the fall of the guillotine is evident in the music, after which a hideous and hellish scene unfolds in the final movement, the Dream of a Witch's Sabbath. And at that devilish bacchanal, not only are there witches, but his beloved as well, returning to mock him for his sins. Musically, though, the piece ends with a rousing major chord flourish, as if to say to the audience it was all but a thrill ride. No harm, just a big helping of ghoulish fun. Here once again is Christian Reif to lead the musicians of the Lakes Area Music Festival in the Symphonie Fantastique by Hector Berlioz.

sorcerers and monsters all joining together to taunt our fallen hero for his misdeeds in the finale of that popular piece. Christian Reif leading the musicians of the Lakes Area Music Festival in the devilishly delightful Symphonie Fantastique by Hector Berlioz here on SymphonyCast. The protagonist in Berlioz's work, a very clear stand-in for the composer himself, who had fallen for the Irish actress Harriet Smithson but had been rebuffed. Berlioz's response was to write that work about a rejected artist who nurses his bruised heart by taking opium and then dreaming of killing her and then paying the ultimate price for all eternity. The very odd epilogue to the story, Harriet Smithson actually ended up eventually relenting and accepting Berlioz's proposal of marriage, even after he wrote that disturbing work that she was the inspiration for. Needless to say, the marriage did not last very long. I'm Steve Seal. Minnesota's Lakes Area Music Festival was our destination on this week's SymphonyCast, with music by Mykola Lysenko, Jonathan Zeiner, Mel Bonis, Paul Dukas, and Hector Berlioz. 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In the time we have remaining, we'll enjoy a bit more from the musicians of the Lakes Area Music Festival, led by Christian Reif. 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

0: The Symphony No. 2 by Brahms. 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I'm Steve Seal. 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
1: Welcome to Davies Symphony Hall for another broadcast concert by the San Francisco Symphony. I'm Rick Malone, and tonight, pianist Gabriela Montero joins guest conductor Maren Alsop for a whirlwind tour of the Americas, celebrating the nightlife of Mexico City, the angels and demons of Venezuela, an ambitious first symphony by a soon-to-be legend, and a pair of fanfares celebrating the common man and the uncommon woman. Mexican composer Gabriela Ortiz says, quote, "The word antro has its origin in the Latin antrum, meaning grotto or cavern. In Mexico, until the 90s, the term referred to bars or entertainment places of dubious reputation. But nowadays, and especially among younger people, this word refers to any bar or nightclub," end quote. She says the title of Antropolis, which she wrote in 2018, is, quote, "a precise invented name for a piece that narrates the sound of the city through its dance halls and nightclubs. It is a piece in which I wanted to pay a very personal tribute to some of those antros, or emblematic dance halls of Mexico City, that left a special sonorous imprint in my memory. These cabarets or dance halls represent the nostalgia for rumberas and live dance orchestras such as El Bombay, where it is said that Che Guevara would twirl, or the Salon Colonia, which seems to have come out of dreams taken from a film of the golden age of Mexican cinema. Finally, the memory of the bar Tutti Frutti leaves an impression where I first met the punk couple who owned the antro and where you could listen to experimental music from the 1980s. End quote. Tonight's guest conductor, Maren Alsop, could be the hardest working woman in classical music. She is chief conductor of the ORF Vienna Radio Symphony, artistic director and chief conductor of the Polish National Radio Symphony, principal guest conductor of London's Philharmonia, and principal guest conductor of the Philadelphia Orchestra. She's also chief conductor of the Ravinia Festival, the summer home of the Chicago Symphony, director of graduate conducting at Johns Hopkins Peabody Institute, founder of the Taki Alsop Conducting Fellowship, and the first music director of the National Orchestral Institute and Festival at the University of Maryland. And here, Maren Alsop joins the San Francisco Symphony for Antropolis by Gabriela Ortiz.

You just heard Antropolis by Gabriela Ortiz. The San Francisco Symphony was led by guest conductor Marin Alsop. And timpanist Edward Steffen gets a solo bow. And now he's joined by the rest of the percussion section, and now the brass of the San Francisco Symphony. And now Marin Alsop asks the full symphony to stand. Composer Gabriela Ortiz was born into music. Her parents performed in an ensemble committed to preserving Mexico's folk traditions. After earning her Ph.D. in electroacoustic composition from the City University in London, she returned to Mexico City, where she's taught at the Universidad Nacional Autónoma de México since 2000. In 2016, she was awarded the prestigious Premio Nacional de Ciencias y Artes. In 2019, she was admitted into the Academia de Artes, and in 2022 became the first woman composer inducted into the Colegio Nacional. She also holds the composer's chair at Carnegie Hall for the 2024-25 season. In a moment, Marin Alsop will return with pianist Gabriela Montero, who will play her own concerto inspired by the many moods of Latin America. You're listening to a broadcast concert by the San Francisco Symphony from Davies Symphony Hall. I'm Rick Malone. Gabriela Montero has this to say about her Piano Concerto No. 1, which she wrote in 2016. Quote, "In a process of musical osmosis, a natural consequence of the globalized, interconnected world in which we now live, my Piano Concerto No. 1, the Latin Concerto, honors the musical traditions that have shaped me, while inviting the cultural idioms of my native continent to the concert halls of Europe and the wider world. European formalism and the informality of Latin America's rich rhythmical identity merge in a complementary dance of both the joyful and the macabre. Writing my concerto, I set out to describe the complex and often contradictory character of Latin America, from the rhythmically exuberant to the forebodingly demonic. For every suggestion of surface celebration, in the first movement Mambo, for instance, there are undercurrents of disruption. The third movement Allegro Venezolano, which cites the well-known Venezuelan tune Pajarillo, is interrupted at times by the dark arts of black magic, a symbolic reminder of the malevolent forces that too often hold our continent hostage to tyranny in its multiple guises." End quote. And you hear the applause now for pianist Gabriela Montero, who first performed with the San Francisco Symphony in 2009. She joins the symphony and guest conductor Marin Alsop tonight for her own Piano Concerto No. 1, the Latin Concerto.

0: You've just heard the Piano Concerto No. 1, the Latin Concerto, written in 2016 by Gabriela Montero. The composer herself was the soloist, and Marin Alsop led the San Francisco Symphony. Gabriela Montero has recorded her concerto with the Orchestra of the Americas, conducted by Carlos Miguel Prieto. Gabriela Montero began formal piano lessons at the age of 4 in her native Venezuela and appeared as a concerto soloist when she was 8. She studied at London's Royal Academy of Music and in 1995 won third prize in the International Chopin Piano Competition. Her international career as a pianist has always been highlighted by her skills at improvising on themes submitted by the audience, much as keyboard giants like Mozart and Beethoven did in earlier times. She says that that's where her composing career started. Her first orchestral composition, Ex Patria, won a Latin Grammy for Best Classical Album. Canaima, a quintet for piano and strings, which she wrote in 2024, had its premiere at the ceremony where she received the Václav Havel Prize for Creative Dissent from the New York-based Human Rights Foundation, one of several humanitarian awards she's been given. She was nominated for a Grammy Award as a pianist in 2008 for her album Baroque, and in 2009 she was a featured performer at the inauguration of President Barack Obama. I'll be back in a moment with the second half of this concert by Marin Alsop and the San Francisco Symphony, a pair of common and uncommon fanfares, and an ambitious work by a young Samuel Barber. Recordings of Michael Tilson Thomas and the San Francisco Symphony are available on the orchestra's Grammy Award-winning in-house label, SFS Media, from their complete Mahler recording cycle set, including a 17-disc collection with bonus tracks, to an ongoing exploration of the music of Beethoven, from American Mavericks to West Side Story. You can find more information at sfsymphony.org/store. The San Francisco Symphony's Keeping Score series is available on Blu-ray and DVD for an in-depth exploration of some of the greatest pieces of music ever written. Beethoven's Eroica, Berlioz's Symphonie Fantastique, Ives' Holidays Symphony, Stravinsky's The Rite of Spring, and more. 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Keeping Score, MTT on Music, delves into the background, the notes, and symbols of these great works, as well as the lives and times of their composers, giving you a chance to experience a piece of music from the inside out. You can find more information at keepingscore.org.
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Welcome back to Davies Symphony Hall for the second half of this broadcast concert by the San Francisco Symphony with guest conductor Maren Alsop. I'm Rick Malone. In 1941, conductor Eugene Goossens started a commissioning project at the Cincinnati Symphony to, literally, drum up support for America and its allies in the lead-up to World War II. He asked 18 composers to write fanfares for brass and percussion. Quote, "It is my idea," Goossens said, "to make these fanfares stirring and significant contributions to the war effort," end quote. Aaron Copland was one of those composers, and after considering several different themes, he settled on a title that was at once general and specific. Quote, "It was the common man, after all, who was doing all the dirty work in the war and the army," he later explained. "He deserved a fanfare," end quote. As it turned out, Copland's is the only one of the 18 that is still played today. In fact, when Joan Tower was commissioned in 1986 to write a fanfare, Copland's was the only one she could think of, but something about it had always bothered her. Quote, "I was reading a lot of feminist books, and then the Houston Symphony came along and said, 'We'd like you to write a fanfare.' And I said, 'Okay, a fanfare. What the hell is a fanfare?' I started thinking about Copland and the only fanfare I knew, Fanfare for the Common Man, and the title really bothered me. For the common man? What the hell is that? It's kind of elitist. So I had to turn that one around," end quote. She eventually turned it around 6 times so far, with each fanfare dedicated to a woman of note. Number one being dedicated to none other than Maren Alsop. And here is Maren Alsop, longtime music director and now music director laureate of the Baltimore Symphony. She takes the podium here at Davies Symphony Hall to lead members of the San Francisco Symphony in Aaron Copland's Fanfare for the Common Man and Joan Tower's Fanfare for the Uncommon Woman, number 1.

Marin Alsop led members of the San Francisco Symphony in Aaron Copland's Fanfare for the Common Man and Joan Towers' Fanfare for the Uncommon Woman No. 1, which was dedicated to Maestro Alsop. Marin Alsop is also a conductor of honor of Brazil's Sao Paulo Symphony, where she was music director from 2012 to 2019. She was also music director of the Cabrillo Festival of Contemporary Music for 25 years, leading 174 premieres. She's recorded more than 200 albums, winning numerous Grammy, Classical Brit, and Gramophone awards. She's the first and so far only conductor to receive a MacArthur Fellowship and has been honored with the World Economic Forum's Crystal Award and honorary doctorates from Yale University and the Juilliard School. In a moment, Marin Alsop will return with an ambitious first symphony from a soon-to-be legend. You're listening to a broadcast concert by the San Francisco Symphony from Davies Symphony Hall. I'm Rick Malone. Samuel Barber began composing when he was just 7. At 14, he was one of the very first class of students to study at the Curtis Institute in Philadelphia. At 18, he won a major prize for a violin sonata that is now lost, and at 24, he won both a Guggenheim Traveling Fellowship and the American Prix de Rome. He had already had several short works performed by major orchestras, and the Prix de Rome panel called him the most talented and deserving student of music in America. The prize gave him the chance to live and study in Italy for 2 years, and one of the pieces that he took with him to finish was what he called an orchestra piece of ambitious tendencies, end quote. It became what he initially called his first symphony in one movement. It's an amazingly constructed work. It compresses the classic four-movement symphony structure into one, and all of the material is based on three themes which are introduced right at the beginning. The first theme returns as the basis for the second movement scherzo, and the oboe brings back the second theme for a lyrical slow movement. The first theme comes back again in the form of a passacaglia, a repeated bass line with variations on top, and then finally the third original theme serves as a recapitulation for the entire symphony. The piece had a successful premiere in Italy in December 1936, and within a few months it had been performed by the Cleveland Orchestra, the New York Philharmonic, the London Philharmonic, and the Vienna Philharmonic, and one of America's most eminent critics, Olin Downs, wrote that, quote, "The work has the feel and certain tangible evidences of a gifted young musician of 26 seeking and gradually discovering means of self-expression," end quote. Once again, here is guest conductor Marin Alsop to lead the San Francisco Symphony in Samuel Barber's Symphony No. 1.

That was the Symphony No. 1 by Samuel Barber. Marin Alsop led the San Francisco Symphony. Marin Alsop has recorded this symphony with the Royal Scottish National Orchestra. After the symphony's premiere, several writers noted its similarity to Sibelius' Symphony No. 7, which had premiered 10 years earlier. But Sibelius was so popular at the time that this was seen as a compliment, and it was actually true, since Barber had been studying Sibelius' 7th at the time that he was writing his own Symphony No. 1. Here is the San Francisco Symphony led by Michael Tilson Thomas, recorded live at Davies Symphony Hall in October 2002. This is Bellabar Talks, music for strings, percussion,

0: Music for strings, percussion, and celesta by Bella Bartok. Michael Tilson Thomas led the San Francisco Symphony, recorded live at Davies Symphony Hall in October 2002. You've been listening to a broadcast concert of the San Francisco Symphony from Davies Symphony Hall, featuring the Piano Concerto No. 1, the Latin Concerto, by Gabriella Montero, with the composer herself as the soloist. Guest conductor Marin Alsop also led the symphony in Aaron Copland's Fanfare for the Common Man, Joan Towers' Fanfare for the Uncommon Woman No. 1, Antropolis by Gabriela Ortiz, and the Symphony No. 1 by Samuel Barber. These broadcast concerts are produced by the San Francisco Symphony, and music director Esa-Pekka Salonen, president Priscilla B. Geislin, and chief executive officer Matthew Spivey. This broadcast was recorded by John Johansson and edited by Jason O'Connell, and the program notes were adapted from those written by James M. Keller. National syndication of these concerts is provided by the WFMT Radio Network, and don't forget that you can visit the Symphony online and find out more about the programs, the artists, and the orchestra at sfsymphony.org. 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The San Francisco Symphony's Keeping Score series is available on Blu-ray and DVD for an in-depth exploration of some of the greatest pieces of music ever written. 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

0: Hungarian conductor Janos Furst leading a fully Irish performance of a fully Irish piece. Pianist John O'Connor uplifted there by the new Irish Chamber Orchestra for Irish composer John Fields, Piano Concerto No. 6 in C major.
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0: a work full of joy and celebratory vibes. And you know, it's a late spring weekend, so why not? The Cecilia String Quartet with Felix Mendelssohn's String Quartet No. 3 in D, his Opus 44, No. 1.
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0: That work premiered in Helsinki within a thick atmosphere of Finnish patriotism in the face of Russian oppression. Sibelius himself was at the helm. That was his second symphony in D major, performed for you there by the Gothenburg Symphony, Gustavo Dudamel at the podium.
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0: part fugue, part dance, part fever dream. Tchaikovsky's colorful orchestral suite number 1 in D minor. Jiří Belolovek conducting the Prague Symphony.
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0: Just such a timeless work, Leonard Bernstein conducting the New York Philharmonic by the beautiful Blue Danube by Johann Strauss Jr.
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0: A gift from Mozart to a student, one of those gifts that just keeps on giving, his piano duet sonata in D major. Pianists Marta Argerich and Alexandra Rabinovich performing. I'm Melanie Renata. Thanks for being here. Be good to yourself today, and be good to your neighbor too, okay?
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0: It's a rock'em sock'em piece, and it is just filled with smiles and magnanimous gestures. The Suite Provençale by Darius Milhaud, a performance with the Detroit Symphony Orchestra led by Naimi Yerfi. I'm Steve Sterik.
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0: It's a lovely, serene piece of music, and it has a title to match. On the Beach at Sorrento. It's found in the collection titled Aus Italien, From Italy, by Richard Strauss. The Berlin Philharmonic, led by Riccardo Muti.
1: 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I'm Suzanne Bona. 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
0: The word capriccio comes from the same Latin root as the word for goat. And just as goats are skittish and unpredictable, a capriccio, well, it can be kind of a free-form, do-as-you-will kind of piece. Here's a rondo, Alla Capriccio, by Beethoven. It's also known as Rage Over a Lost Penny, a performance with pianist Alice Sarah Ott.

0: It starts out so simple, like a child singing to himself, and then ends with a big bang. Norwegian Dances, number 2, 3, and 4 by Edvard Grieg. Norwegian dances that make you think of the great mountains and the fjords of Norway. Petri Sakari led the Iceland Symphony Orchestra in that performance. Norwegian Dances by Edvard Grieg. I'm Steve Sterik. Good to be along.
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0: André Previn conducted the Royal Philharmonic in Le Tombeau de Couperin, classic work by Maurice Ravel. The Tomb of Couperin celebrates those lost in the First World War, sweet and poignant, never maudlin.
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0: It starts in clarinet heaven and ends with a kind of jig. The overture to the opera Mignon by Ambroise Thomas, a performance with the Royal Scottish National Orchestra led by Lance Friedel.
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0: Avi Avatel was mandolin soloist with the Italian early music group Il Giardino Armonico, playing a mandolin concerto written by Giovanni Paisiello. 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
0: 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Earthly Angels sings her sacred motet, Rejoice and Make Merry, O Shepherds.

0: Horn player Adam Friedrich played the Horn Concerto in E-flat by Christoph Förster with the Franz Liszt Chamber Orchestra conducted by Janosch Rolla. 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This is Sunday Baroque.
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0: cellists Sarah Freiberg and Guy Fishman and harpsichordist John Gibbons played the Sonata No. 6 by 18th-century Italian cellist and composer Andrea Caporale. 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
0: This program is funded thanks to the Friends of Sunday Baroque, including the Straub family of Wilton, Connecticut. Harry Bickett's an expert in Baroque music, and I interviewed him about his career path. You can hear our conversation archived in the podcast section of SundayBaroque.org. Harry Bickett's also music director of Santa Fe Opera, which has a new production of Handel's Rodelinda, running from July 25th to August 21st. This is Harry Bickett leading the orchestra of the Age of Enlightenment with Renee Fleming, singing an aria from Rodelinda.

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Aston Magna Festival was started in 1972 in Great Barrington, Massachusetts, and its mission is to enrich the appreciation of music of the past and the understanding of the cultural, political, and social contexts. This year's Aston Magna Festival runs from July 16 to August 8. From Aston Magna in 2012, a suite from La Magnifique by Louis-Nicolas Clérambault.

0: from their album Complicité. Simone Dinnerstein and Baroquelin played the Keyboard Concerto No. 2 by Johann Sebastian Bach. Sunday Baroque is produced at WSHU in Fairfield, Connecticut, and funded by the Richard P. Garmany Fund at Hartford Foundation for Public Giving, providing support to institutions that are committed to enriching lives in Connecticut, including Connecticut Landmarks and the Hillstead Museum. Our production team is Julie Ferdino, Jennifer Basher, Sabrina Garone, Ann Lopez, and I'm Suzanne Bona. This is Sunday Baroque.
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1: We do indeed thank you, and especially to those of you who are sustaining members who really give that foundation that we can rely on throughout all the months of the year. Let's take a quick look at the weather, at least as for Spokane. The temperature at the airport is 48 degrees. Well, it's a whole lot more optimistic here at the KPBX KSFC optimistic thermometer says 55 degrees. And we're supposed to go up to a high of 67 today, mostly sunny, southwest winds 11 to 14 miles an hour, but with gusts up to 23 miles an hour. Tonight, increasing clouds, a low around 42. Tomorrow, Monday, increasing clouds again with a high near 71. Calm winds. Monday night, rain is likely mainly after 11 o'clock. Cloudy, a low around, around 48, they're predicting. Southwest winds, 6 miles an hour, then becoming calm. The chance of precipitation Monday night is 70%. Let's begin this morning, as we do most Sunday mornings, with a little bit of brass. This one a little unusual.

a little piece here by Maurice Ravel from his from the Valse Noble Sentimentale, the Sentimental and Noble Waltzes, here performed by the Empire Brass Quintet. Well, let's have a poem and then some more music, continuing the tradition of poetry on a Sunday morning, in this case, with a Northwest poet. Some of you have known, either on paper or in person, the Seattle poet David Wagoner. It's a poem called Lost, and it's an interesting approach to the experience of being lost. Stand still. The trees ahead and bushes beside you are not lost. Wherever you are is called here, and you must treat it as a powerful stranger, must ask permission to know it and be known. The forest breathes. Listen. It answers. I have made this place around you. If you leave it, you may come back again, saying, here. No two trees are the same to raven. No two branches are the same to wren. If what a tree or a bush does is lost on you, you are surely lost. Stand still. The forest knows where you are. You must let it find you. A poem called Lost by David Wagoner. Let's continue with music by Franz Joseph Haydn. This is a little concerto for oboe and orchestra in C major. Here performed by Paul Goodwin, the oboist, and with him the English concert led by Trevor Pinnock.

featuring oboist Paul Goodwin. We turn to music that Ottorino Respighi wrote in his early 50s. We associate Respighi so much with the three great tone poems, as it were, those of the Fountains of Rome, the Pines of Rome, the Festivals of Rome. But also in his early 50s, he picked up some lute suites from the 16th century, 17th century, and created what he called ancient airs and dances. And out of it, he created three suites. This is the third of those suites. Here, orchestrated, it's nothing like the kind of historically informed music. Instead, this is brought into his 20th century vocabulary. The Ancient Airs and Dances, originally for lute, suite number 3, performed by the Berlin Philharmonic, led by Herbert von Karajan.

Music of Ottorino Respighi, his third set, third suite of the Ancient Airs and Dances, Renaissance music for the lute brought into the 20th century by his arrangements of that music. In this performance, the Berlin Philharmonic, led by Herbert von Karajan. Well, to take us up to the top of the hour, this is a little romance by Clara Schumann, a romance for piano, Opus 3, here performed by pianist Uriel Tsakor.

0: Pianist Uriel Tsakhor with that music of Clara Schumann, a little romance from Opus 3. Well, maybe not a little romance. It was a pretty impressive romance. The time in 30 seconds will be 11 o'clock, and you're listening to Spokane Public Radio, SPR Classical. KSFC Spokane, KXJO St. Mary's, KPBY in Colville, or on our translators, K205AH OMAC, or 262CR Coeur d'Alene. 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
0: If you have that extra vehicle, or a boat, or a pickup, whatever that you are able and willing to send our way, to donate to SPR, Spokane Public Radio, that would be a wonderful contribution to our ongoing well-being. Let's hear what Sunday Baroque is going to be playing on Hour 3. Some of you listened to, in Hour 2, there was some excellent performances of Bach's music. Well, let's hear what they're going to do in Hour 3.
3: It is the season of summer music festivals and series across the country. This weekend, you can hear some of the musicians who are performing at them. Cellist Yo-Yo Ma is curating a week-long residency at the Carmel Bach Festival in California and at Tanglewood in Massachusetts. And pianist Simona Dinnerstein is performing at numerous festivals this summer. You can savor their artistry on Sunday Baroque this weekend.
0: And Hour 3 of Sunday Baroque begins at 2 this afternoon. And let's hear what's coming up then on Early Music Now.
4: 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We'll hear an imaginary house concert with music by John Bull, Frescobaldi, and Leonora Duarte herself, performed by Transport Public. I'm Sarah Schneider. I hope you'll join me for Early Music Now.
0: And that begins at 4 this afternoon, following the Hour 3 and Hour 4 of Sunday Baroque. And just so I don't leave it out, let's hear what Pipe Dreams is planning for this evening.
5: Compared with Europe, ours is a relatively short history, but we'll chart the path of our resident composers and organ builders, from William Billings to George Baker and Tannenberg to Taylor and Booty. Join in the adventure and celebrate the American way this week on Pipe Dreams from American Public Media. I'm Michael Barone. I hope you'll be listening.
0: And we hope you'll be listening to Pipe Dreams this evening, beginning at 8 o'clock. Let's take a look at the arts calendar before we go back to classical music. Shrek the Musical continues at Spokane Children's Theater. When a grumpy but lovable ogre finds his swamp overrun by banished storybook characters, he sets out on a quest to reclaim his home. Along the way, he's joined by a fast-talking donkey and a fearless princess with a surprising secret of her own. That's at 2 o'clock this afternoon. Spokane Children's Theater is located at 2727 North Medelia, and their website is spokanechildrenstheater.org. Also at 2 o'clock at the Coeur d'Alene Library is a Sunday matinee contra dance. Susan Dankovich will teach and call easy-to-learn dances with live music played by Arvid Lundin and Deep Roots. Everyone is welcome, including singles, partners, and older families. 2 o'clock this afternoon at the Coeur d'Alene Public Library. That's located at 702 East Front Avenue in Coeur d'Alene. Well, let's continue our classical music this Sunday morning with music of Edvard Grieg. Here's his lyric suite. It's a five-part little set of lyrics, as it were, taken from his piano music and then orchestrated partly by Grieg, partly by someone else. It starts with a shepherd boy. The next movement is bell ringing, then a Norwegian march, then a notturno, and it concludes with a grotesque march of the trolls. The Gothenburg Symphony Orchestra is led by Nemi Järvi.

March of the Trolls, ending that lyric suite, a five-movement lyric suite, Opus 54 by Edvard Grieg. Nemijärvi led the Gothenburg Symphony Orchestra in that recording. Last week, I played Beethoven Symphony 7 because it was something that was deeply meaningful to me and something I thought listeners would enjoy hearing. I want to do the same thing again this week, but not a symphony, not the romantic 19th century, but a 20th century piece of music that also has been meaningful to me. And that is music from Prokofiev's Ballet Suite for Romeo and Juliet. Prokofiev had a very, very difficult time with dancers, with impresarios, with orchestras over this. He began it in 1934, and really up into the early 1940s, he was having performances canceled or dancers, major dancers, objecting that the music was too difficult, too complex to dance, or too subtle to hear when they were performing. And so Prokofiev took the music and issued it as two suites. We're going to hear the first suite. And I give that prologue because he put the suites in an order that satisfied him as concert music rather than following Act 1, Act 2, Act 3 of the ballet. So in suite number one, we have open with a folk dance, a tableau, madrigal, minuet,

and that tense and rhythmic, arrhythmic music there in the last movement is the death of Tybalt, the duel between Romeo and Tybalt, because Tybalt has killed Mercutio, and now Romeo stabs and kills Tybalt, which seals Romeo's fate, and he is to be banished. Music of Sergei Prokofiev's Romeo and Juliet. This is the suite number one. Not in order of the ballet story, but as Prokofiev himself arranged it in this suite. We have a couple of minutes on our 3 minutes now till the top of the hour. Let's hear a bit of an andante from a flute concerto by Romano Antonio Piancino, here performed by James Galway, flute.

0: As we listen to James Galway's flute in this 18th century andante. Thanks for listening to Spokane Public Radio to SPR Classical this Sunday morning. This is KSFC Spokane, KXJO St. Mary's, KPBY in Colville, K205AH OMAC and 262CR Coeur d'Alene. We're listener-supported public radio for the Inland Northwest. I'm Leonard Oakland, your host most Sunday mornings. Thanks so much for listening. It's 12 noon, time for Guitar Hour.
1: Welcome to the Guitar Hour here on SPR Classical. I'm Jim Tevenin, and happy to be back here and happy to have back with us Michael Millam. So good morning, Michael, and here we go again.
2: Good morning and welcome back, Jim. It's good to be back. We've got lots of stuff to discuss, particularly two living contemporary composer virtuosi.
1: All right. Very good. That's the rubric for this hour is that in order to be heard, you have to be a composer and B, virtuoso player. Fair
2: and,
1: to say.
2: And C, have made lots of connections so that you're incredibly well known. We'll be exploring the music in the first half of Dusan Bogdanovic and the second half, Brian Johansson. Neither of those names are strange to the Guitar Hour. Starting with Dusan Bogdanovic, I always say that he's from Belgrade. You know, Belgrade has literally been fought over 115 times in 7,000 years. I believe it was Yugoslavia when he was born, and I think it's Serbia now, but we say Belgrade. But he's a citizen of the world, having taught at the University of Southern California, the San Francisco Conservatory, the Geneva University Music and a couple of other places. He's known as a virtuoso player and performer, but also for his body of work. And in my inbox was an album called Music of Dusan Bogdanovic by a guitarist, Daniela Rossi. She's from Argentina, and I can see why Dusan took a shine to her. Very strong player. We'll be listening to a number of works off this album. First will be The Rossignol. That's a 2021 work. Rossignol is Nightingale, translates as Nightingale, but it's actually a play on her last name, Daniela Rossi. So it's after Daniela Rossi, Rossignol, as well as singer. And that album, that work is composed of three movements, a ballad, a passacaglia, and an allegro. And then the next piece, again played by Daniela Rossi, the entire album is her playing Dusan's work. We'll be listening to a 2022 work, Folio Variations, and this was dedicated to Daniela. And then we'll finally, also written for Daniela, Lux et Umbra, five pieces, composed in Hawaii because of the light there. It's a bunch of Richikaris, which is, you know, five Richikaris. That's the fantasy form, a fantasia form, which was the ideal musical form in the Renaissance. You can do a lot with it. And Dusan chooses to do number one as a rubato, number two as a lento, number three as a lullaby, number four, moderato, ritmico, you'll hear that, and finally lento. So three fairly decent chunky works off of this album. All of this is music composed by composer virtuoso Dusan Bogdanovic and the guitarist he took a shine to, Daniela Rossi. Let's have a listen.

And we are in the middle of an all Dusan Bogdanovic set for the first half of the Guitar Hour here on SPR. You heard just up immediately preceding Folia Variations 2022. For those that are familiar with Pumping Nylon, Scott Tennant, and USC, there's a little quote from a piece called Champ by Brian Hitt in there, almost certainly intentional since they would have worked together at University of Southern California at the time Dusan was there. Previous to that, Rossignol, the Passerine bird, famous for its song, for its beautiful melodic voice, guitarist Daniele Rossi. There's a nice play in words there, and she is the voice we're listening to. Rossignol was ballad, passacaglia, and allegro, three short movements. We'll move forward with the same composer, same guitarist, Lux e Umbra, by Richard Carres.

Guitarist Daniela Rossi played that music of Dusan Bogdanovic. Looks at Umbra, Five Richer Cars. And nice album and nice selections of music there. Played by Daniela Rossi here on the Guitar Hour on SPR Classical.

0: hope to see you at lots of farmers markets this coming summer. Michael.
1: We'll be turning now to Brian Johansson. Obviously no stranger to the guitar. We've been a guest here, and we've had lots of his music on the show of late. We'll have more music going in the future, and the reason being is Brian was kind enough to send me his entire catalog, you know, some 16 CDs, and I have to mention that very cleverly packed them in fun-sized bags of Cheetos. So I've been handing out Cheetos bags around the station here in SPR today, courtesy of Brian Johansson. It's the kind of solution that only comes from people who are brilliant enough to be that quirky.
0: And now everybody wants to be your friend, right?
1: And everybody wants to be your friend. I was more excited about the CDs than the Cheetos, but the Cheetos were a nice little side surprise. Johansson obviously directed the studies at Portland State University from 1977 to 2015. He's a performer himself, both, you know, chamber, quartet, and as a soloist. And we're going to be listening to a little bit of all of that.

0: Music of composer virtuoso Brian Johansson. From his album Lizard Music with cellist Hamilton Heifetz, we heard up front the aria Bacchanals Bursillaris, Hector Villalobos, and then we just heard Lizard Music, a very interesting piece of music. I think Jim Morrison would approve.
1: I heard the lizard kind of scampering away in the very closing measures of that piece.
0: Next time I talk to Brian, I'm going to have to ask, you know, specifically how many lizards and of what variety. Interesting stuff. That's his chamber side, and we'll explore that more in the coming months as we, you know, get into the fall. But I want to turn to Brian Johansson, the soloist. You know, in addition to, you know, his composition, which is well known for, he can play some guitar. It's just absolutely lovely touch. So from a solo album, I Dreamed About You Last Night, a 2006 recording. This is all work of Brian Johansson. And we have time for a couple of short pieces. The first is called Common Ground. Second, we'll do I Dreamed About You Last Night, the title cut. And then we have time for one movement from The Philosopher and the Fly. And I believe that Michael Partington has played these. I have a memory of from The Diary of a Fly. So we're going to do the first movement, a philosopher song. So you have a philosopher and a fly. We'll hear from the philosopher this week, maybe the fly down the road. Again, Common Ground, I Dreamed About You Last Night, and The Philosopher's Song, music of Brian Johansson, played by the composer.

0: Three pieces by composer Brian Johansson, played by guitarist Brian Jansen. Common Ground, I Dreamed About You Last Night, and The Philosopher's Song from The Philosopher and the Fly. Fine stuff, Michael. Thank you for the programming today.
1: Always a pleasure to share this music. Great people, great players, great composers all. I should mention that those were all probably world premiere recordings. The Daniela Rossi, all that stuff was written for her. And then Brian playing his own stuff, he's probably the first person to do it. So,
0: all right. Very good. Any events to fill us in on here?
1: The most noteworthy thing is next Wednesday, the Kendall Yards Night Market. What's one of the things that's new is putting solo acts on the other end of the market side of the market close to SPR. So I'll be playing on the patio of New Love at 6 p.m., just a single act, solo guitar, singer-songwriters. There's somebody every Wednesday, but on Wednesday the 10th, that'll be me.
0: All right. Well, let's go out with a little bit more of the Brian Johansson music. Have you got one of his preludes?
1: We have just enough time to sneak in Michael Partington, close friend of everybody, from his 24 preludes. I do not believe we've ever listened to prelude number 18, Allegro Legato. Let's have a listen.

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0: Thanks for listening to The Guitar Hour, a production of SPR Classical. I'm Jim Tevenin, and this is The Piano Bench, our weekly celebration of works for the keyboard. Occasionally, we get to present to you live performance, and we are delighted to be able to do that today. We will again welcome students from Eastern Washington University, all piano students this time, accompanied by their teacher, Dr. Jody Graves. We will hear from a total of four pianists, two of whom have been here on numerous occasions before. Those are Trinity Piazza and Zachary Bjerstrom. Two new players join us today, Caleb Baker and Elizabeth Pokadon. The music on the program includes selections by Johann Sebastian Bach, Claude Debussy, George Gershwin, and the aforementioned pianist and composer, Zachary Bjerstrom. I hope you enjoy this program. Welcome to the Piano Bench, and a very special piano bench it is, because we have performers in our studio who are going to be playing for you very shortly. They are students from Eastern Washington University and students of Dr. Jody Graves, a very welcome and not frequent enough guest in this radio station, but Jody, we're just really, really, really delighted to have you with us today. Good morning.
1: Good morning, Jim.
0: And we have two returning pianists who have been here quite a bit before, Trinity Piazza and also Zach Bjerstrom. Mm-hmm. And they'll be playing for us. And we have a couple of new folks, too, we can talk about a little bit. And, of course, we'll have them provide some commentary also after they have played. So shall we get into this?
1: Let's do it.
0: All right. So here we go. A returning pianist, Trinity Piazza, is going to be playing for us first, and we're going to be starting with music of J.S. Bach, which I think is only appropriate. So let's begin, and we'll identify the piece on the other side. This is pianist Trinity Piazza.

0: From our SPR Classical Studio, we've heard pianist Trinity Piazza playing the music of Johann Sebastian Bach, that chorale prelude from Cantata 140, in German as Wachet auf. And Trinity is at the microphone out in the studio. And good morning, Trinity.
1: Good morning.
0: Really excellent to have you back again. And thank you very much for playing that piece. It's a wonderful one. I notice on the program that you are playing the Wilhelm Kempff transcription, but there's a co-credit on the arranging, which is you. So is this your first try at doing some editing of music?
1: Yes, it is. When I started working on this piece, Dr. Graves brought me multiple different transcriptions and arrangements of it. And I kind of went through them, and I mainly based what I wanted to do off of the Kempff arrangement, but I took different pieces from other arrangement and put them in, and then I also added things that I wanted to do. And it was a really fun experience because I've never really gotten to do that before, but I've really enjoyed being able to do that.
0: Right, right. Could you pull the cover back from the secret recipe, and just mention maybe one change that you made in the music and why you made it?
1: Well, the biggest change I made was that at the beginning, so the first time that the kind of theme is stated, I took out all of the extra notes and only played the melody with my right hand, one single line, and then the octaves in the left hand. Originally, there were lots of other notes in there. I elected to take them out and make it much more stripped down so that as the piece progressed, I started to add more and more harmonies getting to the very end when I... there's obviously a lot more going on at the end. So that was the main thing that I changed.
0: Right. Well, good for you, because it actually takes it closer to the original for keyboard, which is an organ arrangement, which when the theme comes in for the first time, basically it's the bass line and the theme. So good for you for doing that. Well, Trinity, we look forward to also to your coming back and playing from another century for a little Debussy later in the program. All right. Thank you so much.
1: Thank you.
0: Trinity Piazza, our first pianist who played music of J.S. Bach. And I mentioned that she's going to be playing some Debussy a bit later in the program. But we have some Debussy for you right now. And Jody, we have one of our debut artists here in the studio playing next, and that would be Caleb Baker.
2: That's right.
0: Let us in on how long has Caleb been a student of yours?
2: Caleb started with us in September of this year. Mm-hmm. So this is his first year and his first time, as you said, on the radio with us. Comes with wonderful background and experience as not just as a solo artist, but also as an accompanist, and is sort of dipping into composition now. So he's really enjoying the year and doing
0: good.
2: A lot of great things.
0: Very good. All right. Let's enjoy this music of Claude Debussy. And Jody, just a quick introduction to the piece
2: that he's playing.
0: Right.
2: This is one of the Debussy preludes, which is the English translation would be the perfumes that permeate the evening air. And so you'll hear a lot of those wonderful colors in Debussy that are such a hallmark, done so beautifully in this work.
0: All right. And to be played right now by Caleb Baker in our SPR Classical Studio.

0: We've heard pianist Caleb Baker playing the music of Claude Debussy from his Preludes, a celebration of the perfumed night air. And Caleb has come over to the microphone. Caleb, you can tip that mic up a little bit more toward you. Excellent. Thanks. Well, Caleb, nice work on that Debussy. And how long have you been working on that piece?
1: I started that at the beginning of the winter semester, so that was about 4 months ago.
0: All right, very good. Do you really enjoy playing the music of Debussy, or is this your first go at?
1: I do. I've only had a couple songs that I've played of his, but this is the first one that I've really kind of gone into at a deeper level. Mm-hmm. So that was really enjoyable.
0: Sure. Tell us a little bit about your background with the piano. How young were you when you started?
1: Yeah, I was six when I started, and my grandparents actually started me. It was a birthday gift, and so they gave me a year of piano lessons, and then ever since then I just continued on with it. So I've played for, I think, 14 years.
0: All right, very good. And you, as well as playing solo piano, you do a lot of the collaborative work, accompanying and such?
1: Yes. Yeah, I play with Liz over here. This is my first year doing ensemble work, but it's been really fun to kind of see how you work with other people. And then mm-hmm. I've also played with a couple violinists on campus as well. So, yeah.
0: Is there anything that you have learned about the way you go about this particular function of the pianist as being in collaboration with another musician compared to your solo work?
1: Yeah, I think it takes a lot more listening to the other person. When I'm playing solo rep, I'm mainly just listening to the sound that I'm creating, what I want to hear. But when you're playing with another person, you have to really focus on what is the other person creating and how does that affect what you're playing as well.
0: So. Mm-hmm, mm-hmm, absolutely. Now, what are some of the other things that you're working on besides the Debussy at this point?
1: I'm working on a Bach Italian Concerto. So that one's a fun piece. And then I'm also working on a sonata by Beethoven, the Appassionata. I'm sorry. It's actually the Pathetique Sonata.
0: Mm-hmm.
1: So,
0: mm-hmm.
1: Yeah, those are fun pieces.
0: All right, very good. Well, we would love to have you come and perform either one of those anytime they are ready to go. And a couple of last questions here. And I'd like to find out maybe where you are in school at this point.
1: Yeah, this is. I just finished my second year, so I'll be going to my junior year in the fall.
0: All right. And have you started thinking about the role that music is going to play in your life as you move forward?
1: Yeah, I think the main role is going to be in ministry. And so my main goal in life is to kind of go into the ministry side and church and things like that. And so I think having a deeper, better foundation of music and understanding the ins and outs of how it works and how it relates to people and religion and things like that. I'm excited to apply that to church and things like that.
0: All right. We're excited to follow your growth in this and anticipating already your next visit with us. So, Caleb, thank you.
1: Thank you. Appreciate it.
0: All right. Fine player. And
2: yes,
0: it still has lots of room to grow in all aspects of music. So it's
2: exactly.
0: Really great to hear from him. Yeah. We turn now to another veteran. And a little bit more Bach, Zach Bristram, who is going to be playing the fugue from the Toccata in E minor by Bach. Before we start that, though, you were telling me, Jody, that you had a big bash at the Fox Theater, of which pianos played a significant role.
2: We did. We actually, it's a wonderful event every year at the Fox that we feature the entire department. And the first half of the program is smaller groups, like a clarinet ensemble or a sax quartet. And our pianists actually put together a fun rendition of I Love a Piano by Irving Berlin. And this included some antics at the piano, including Zachary, whom you're going to hear now, jumping over the piano bench and not missing a beat in the playing part of it. So it was quite entertaining. And I love the energy and the creativity of these students. They're just shining brightly, and we're so proud of them.
0: All right, very good. Yeah. And we return to our SPR Classical studio now with Musica Bach played by Zach Bristram.

0: Music of J.S. Bach played in our KSFC SPR Classical Studio by Zachary Burstrom, a student at Eastern Washington University who is completing his undergraduate work. And Dr. Jody Grace tells me that, Zach, you have just finished your senior recital.
1: Yes, yes, I have.
0: What was a real highlight for you from that recital?
1: Definitely the Bach that you just heard, especially the fugue section. And then probably the Heroic Polonaise by Chopin. And then I ended off with the compositions that'll play later in the program today.
0: All right, very good. Yeah, and you will be still at Eastern next year completing your degree in composition.
1: Yes.
0: So I know that the playing of Bach, it has tendrils that reach into all aspects of living. I know of at least one pianist who, when he gets up in the morning, the first thing he does is play some Bach. Get his day off to a good start. That's Andras Schiff, I believe. And then also the composer David Maslanka was someone who was very fond of the works of Bach and would play Bach chorales every morning. So is the writing of a composer like Bach something that you find informs you as a contemporary composer?
1: 1,000,000%. I remember Bach wasn't a composer that I did a lot of during my high school years. And then when I got out to college at Eastern, I took a counterpoint class, and then I really fell in love with the idea of counterpoint and started to understand that Bach's music, the harmonies derived from the different melodic lines that are happening. And that has been a huge influence, maybe even the biggest influence on my writing in the last 2 years especially, is instead of thinking of a harmony and then a melody, trying to incorporate a lot more melodic ideas into my music.
0: Mm-hmm. So that, yeah, it would seem to me that that would introduce a whole another level of texture into your writing. With,
1: yes.
0: With adding parts. Well, we look forward to hearing your composition a little bit later on in the program. Is there a project you're involved with, either with the piano, learning pieces that you're especially involved with or proud of right about now, or a piece that you're working on?
1: There's definitely a few projects. One that there's always projects happening, but the one that I'm the most excited for next year, excuse me, is probably the concerto competition at EW/Music Fest. I haven't picked one yet, but I haven't done one before, and so that's going to be a huge focus of mine going into next year.
0: Oh, okay. So you mean in terms of composition or in terms of playing or both?
1: Playing okay. Concerto. So okay. From the piano performance. I do have composition projects that are happening right now. Actually, last year, the composers took a trip to the Tetons, the Grand Tetons, for a pastoral retreat that we got funding for, and right now I'm using hymns that I play at my church, and I'm converting them into pieces, like using the hymns as the basis for it.
0: Mm-hmm.
1: And it's going to be the Grand Teton Suite. So that's my big like summer project.
0: Oh, wow. Okay. Again, look forward to your sharing that with us when you get it all ready to roll. Well, Zach, thanks so much for playing for us. And again, I look forward to hearing from you later in the program.
1: Yes. Thank you so much.
0: Okay. All right. We turn to the second of our the young performers who is making her debut with us here. Her name is Elizabeth Podhoden. Let's try that again.
2: Podhoden.
0: Podhoden. Thank you very much for rescuing me there, Jody.
2: Right.
0: Can you tell us a little bit about Elizabeth before we hear her play?
2: Yeah, Elizabeth is Elizabeth is finishing her Running Start year. So she'll graduate from high school this year, but she's been at the university all year as a Running Start student, majoring or intending to major in music at least. And so this has been my first year with her, and she's a wonderful talent and blossomed and playing beautifully and soaking everything up, which is what we love to see in a young person like this.
0: And she's going to be playing for us something that is little bit out, I shouldn't actually say out of the mainstream, but in terms of a typical recital program.
2: Sure.
0: Is, she's doing, whose arrangement? This is music of George Gershwin.
2: It's his.
0: It's Gershwin's own piano arrangement.
2: It's his arrangement of The Man I Love. And one of the reasons we chose that, and she actually wanted to do this, is sort of stretching the bounds of how to work with flexibility.

0: From our SPR Classical studio, we heard Elizabeth Pacoden playing music of George Gershwin. And Elizabeth, thank you for that. That was really very, very nice. And
1: thank you.
0: How do you say your last name? I'm sorry.
1: It's Pacoden.
2: Oh.
0: Pacoden. Okay. Mm-hmm. All right. Very good. Well, now that's inscribed in my memory. That's a good thing. Well, Elizabeth, tell us a little bit about yourself, how you got started on the piano.
1: Okay. I mean, when I was young, maybe about 7, my mom put me and my older sister in piano, and we did that for a couple years, and then there was a little break where we just kind of had to quit. And it kind of wasn't my choice, but then I really realized, like, oh, I really want to play the piano. And I was, like, begging my mom. I was like, can I come back? Can I come back to piano? And she was like, oh, okay. So I came back when I was about, I think, 11 or 12. So altogether, I've been playing for 8 years now. This is my 8th year.
0: All right. Very good. And is there the work of any particular, you know, as you are growing into the world of the piano, mm-hmm. are there composers who you are especially drawn to, whose music that you especially like?
1: I really like Debussy. I think as I'm maturing as an artist, I really like his kind of impressionistic and interesting chords. And I think that's been really fun. Like, I like dissonance a lot. And I think that's also what draws me to Gershwin. I actually begged Dr. Grace if I could play this song. So.
0: Well, you did a super job with it. And you have a nice feeling for the music of Gershwin. That's really excellent.
1: Thank you.
0: You are still very early on in your process because mm-hmm. you are, Dr. Grace is telling me, that you are a Running Start student.
1: Yes, I am.
0: And so you will complete your year and graduate from high school and return as a fully fledged college student in the fall. At this point, which is, again, a very early point, and you are entitled to change your mind as many times as you wish, but do you have any overall goals mapped out for yourself at this point?
1: Yes. It's actually funny because I started out with music as a minor, and I kind of just wanted to do, like, hobby for fun. And I was planning to become a nurse practitioner. But as I came into this community and kind of saw, like, oh, I actually kind of really like music. I want to do this. But I still also wanted to be in kind of that medical field. So right now my plan is to hopefully do a

0: bachelor's in piano performance and also maybe a psychology minor or maybe also a double major, but that might be hard. So probably minor. And then hopefully go get my master's in counseling so I can do like music therapy and then also have my own piano studio on the side.
1: All right. Well, yes, you have some definite plans mapped out for yourself. That's excellent. Excellent. Well, Elizabeth, thanks again so much for coming to the studio today and for playing for us. And I really anticipate your next time here and hearing maybe even some Debussy.
0: Thanks for having me.
1: All right. Elizabeth Potokin, who played for us that music of George Gershwin, played it so nicely. Jody, you were saying that you are especially pleased with your studio because of kind of the wholeness of it, the fact that all aspects of it are, you know, all of your young students are supporting one another mm-hmm. and creating an environment
2: right.
1: where learning can flourish.
2: Well, exactly, and that's something I like to support myself as a teacher of piano, but in that way, what I'm seeing now with this particular group of students that I have, they get together, they play for each other, they're doing a whole lot of things on their own without, you know, being directed that way. It just really shines when they demonstrate this incredible support, but also really cheering each other on and being very lovely about everyone's progress and excited when then someone plays in performance class, for example, and then, wow, that's great. I'm hearing some really good things for you. Hey, let's go get some coffee and then we'll come back and play for each other. And it's that kind of wonderful, collaborative and supportive, engaged environment that they are creating. So it's not a competitive, it's a contributive mm-hmm. environment. And they're all doing that. And I'm so lucky I get to be the witness of that.
1: So. All right. Excellent. Mm-hmm. Well, we welcome back next Trinity Piazza, who played for us right at the beginning of the program today. And this time around, she shifts from Bach to the music of Claude Debussy, and specifically to his Hommage à Rameau. So let's go back to our SPR Classical studio and Trinity Piazza and music of Debussy.

0: Truly lovely piece, so well played, in our SPR Classical Studio by pianist Trinity Piazza. This music of Claude Debussy's Hommage à Rameau. Just a piece that is suspended.
1: It is.
0: And it keeps, it carries you right along with it. And there are elements of that, especially at the end, some of the chord progressions that he uses that seem to pave the way for Messiaen.
1: Oh, there you go. Yeah, I agree. Yeah, absolutely.
0: Really, really nice stuff. Yes. And just hypnotic stuff. We had to wake ourselves up.
1: We did. It was so hypnotic.
0: We are in a trance for sure here. Well, we work ourselves out of a trance to conclude the proceedings today with an original composition by Zach Bjerstrom. We heard from Zach earlier in the program playing music of Bach. And this is from his own Moonlight Suite. Jody, is this a recent composition or?
1: He's actually, I think there's four movements in it. He's going to play two of them today. And has been working on that as part of his project this year for his senior recital, where he shared that a month ago.
0: All right. So from the Moonlight Suite by Zach Bjerstrom, two movements, Nocturne of the Forest and Moon Dance.

0: From our SPR Classical studio, we heard Zach Bierstrom playing two movements from his Moonlight Suite, Nocturne to the Forest and Moon Dance. And so we have to close our time with these Eastern Washington University students, Dr. Jody Graves, who has organized this and brought them along, and in all senses of the term. And we are just so grateful for the work that you do, and really grateful for the work that your young pianists are showing us these days.
1: Thank you, Jim.

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This is SPR Classical.

This is Sunday Baroque. I'm Suzanne Bona. We are taking a springtime tour of the Dutch Republic today through the rich and varied music of 17th and 18th century composers who worked there. They were some of the musicians who helped put that region on the cultural map. Music flourished there thanks to these composers that you'll hear today.

In 1978, four Amsterdam Swelinck Conservatory students arranged the theme music from a Dutch TV character, Lucky the Lion, and they played it in a concert, kind of as a joke. They named their group after that first project, Amsterdam Lucky Stardust Quartet, and they play music by two of their 15th and 16th century countrymen, Christian Hollander and Jacob Obrecht.

Amsterdam Lucky Stardust Quartet played a recorder arrangement of music by two Dutch composers, Ave Maria by Christian Hollander and a fugue by Jacob Obrecht. This is Sunday Baroque, funded thanks to generous support from the Friends of Sunday Baroque, whose contributors include Lynn Walther of Lake Grove, New York. Unico Wilhelm von Wassenaer never intended for us, or anyone else, to know that he composed six concertos. They were published anonymously in 1740 in The Hague, and over the centuries, the concertos were misattributed to various other composers. It wasn't until 1979 that a Dutch musicologist solved the mystery. The Academy of St. Martin in the Fields plays Wassenaer's first concerto.

0: Neville Mariner and the Academy of St. Martin in the Fields played the first concerto by Unico Wilhelm von Wassenaer, an 18th century Dutch count and diplomat whose side hobby was music. Anytime you would like to know more about the music, musicians, or recordings you hear on this program every week, you can just visit our website, sundaybaroque.org.
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0: Sunday Baroque is funded thanks to financial support from the Friends of Sunday Baroque, whose generous contributors include the New Family Trust in memory of Joan Cockrell New. 17th century Dutch musician Carolus Hakkort played viola da gamba, lute, and organ, and he made his living teaching music to wealthy businessmen and public officials. One of his students even became mayor of Rotterdam. Il Quadrifoglio plays Carolus Hakkort's first sonata.

Il Quadrifoglio played the first sonata by Dutch composer Carolus Hawkwart. Johann Schenk was Carolus Hawkwart's slightly older countryman. He was a viola da gamba virtuoso, born in Amsterdam in 1660, and he wrote this Adagio and Ciaccona, played by lutenist Luca Pianca and viola da gamba player Vittorio Guglielmi

lutenist Luca Pianca and viola da gamba player Vittorio Guglielmi played the Adagio and Chacona by Johannes Schenk. You can look up more about the 17th century Dutch musician and more about all the music you're hearing today if you go to our website. You can even use the online audio stream there to hear today's show again later this week. It's SundayBaroque.org.

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Originally founded in 1937 as Pro Musica Chorus, the Netherlands Chamber Choir is still going strong. This is their performance of a sacred choral work by an early 17th century organist and composer who was affectionately known as the Orpheus of Amsterdam, Jan Sweelinck.

Domine Jesu Christe. Netherlands Chamber Choir sang that sacred composition by the 17th century Dutch composer Jan Sweelinck. Amsterdam in the 18th century was a wonderful place to be a musician, although some Dutch composers like Peter Hellendaal left home to work elsewhere. He spent most of his working life in London. The European Community Baroque Orchestra plays his fifth Concerto Grosso by Peter Hellendaal.

0: Roy Goodman led the European Community Baroque Orchestra, playing the fifth Concerto Grosso by 18th century Dutch musician Peter Hellendahl. SundayBaroque.org is the place to look if you want more information about the music and musicians you hear on this program. 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It's SundayBaroque.org. Sunday Baroque is produced at the Richard P. Garmany Classical Music Production Suite at WSHU in Fairfield, Connecticut, by Julie Fredino, Jennifer Basher, Sabrina Garone, Ann Lopez, and I'm Suzanne Bona. This is Sunday Baroque.
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2: 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This is SPR Classical.

This is Sunday Baroque. I'm Suzanne Bona. There's an expression that friends are the families we choose for ourselves. June 8th is National Best Friends Day, and for many musicians, their friends were not only their chosen families, but also mentors and role models. We are celebrating some memorable musical friendships today, including Johann Sebastian Bach, Georg Philipp Telemann, and George Frideric Handel.

Indissoluble Friendship is the subtitle of a suite composed by Georg Muffat. Lawrence Duftschmidt leads the Austrian period instrument group Armonico Tributo.

Armonico Tributo was the title of a volume of 5 sonatas composed in 1682 by Georg Muffat. Armonico Tributo is also the name of an Austrian musical ensemble. They played an excerpt from Georg Muffat's suite with the subtitle Indissoluble Friendship. This is Sunday Baroque, supported by the Santa Fe Opera. First comes the sunset, then comes the overture. Madama Butterfly, the Magic Flute, and more this summer in the Land of Enchantment. Tickets and more at santafeopera.org. This is a concerto by Georg Philipp Telemann for two flutes and Kalchedon, which was a type of bass lute that was popular during the Baroque era. In fact, Telemann used it in more than 400 of his compositions. Berlin Academy for Ancient Music performs.

Georg Philipp Telemann played quite a few instruments, including Kalshedon, which is a bass member of the lute family. Berlin Academy for Ancient Music played a concerto by Telemann that featured Kalshedon and two flutes with lutenist Michael Freimuth and flutists Christoph Hunkeberth and Andrea Teinert. There's music by one of Georg Philipp Telemann's closest friends, Johann Sebastian Bach, coming up next on Sunday Baroque. You can follow Sunday Baroque on Instagram for fun throwbacks and lots of photos. We're at Sunday_Baroque.

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Johann Sebastian Bach and Georg Philipp Telemann were good friends. They not only respected one another as musicians, they had a genuine personal relationship. Bach asked Telemann to be godfather to his son Carl Friedrich Emanuel. Violinist Rachel Barton Pine and harpsichordist Jory Vinoker are also close friends, and that was evident when I interviewed them. 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And this is one of their friendly musical conversations over a sonata by Bach,

Violinist Rachel Barton Pine and her friend, harpsichordist Jory Vinokur, played the first sonata by Johann Sebastian Bach for violin and harpsichord. You can look up all the music you're hearing on today's show by visiting our website, sundaybaroque.org.

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At 18, George Frederick Handel took a job playing violin and harpsichord in the Hamburg Opera Orchestra. Soon after, he also composed his first opera, Almira, Queen of Castile. It premiered in January 1705, a few weeks short of his 20th birthday. This is the suite from Almira.

The Parley of Instruments played a suite from George Frederick Handel's first opera, Almira. He wrote it right around the same time his buddy Johann Mattheson premiered his opera, Cleopatra. It was at a performance of that opera that the two hot-headed young musicians had an argument, and Mattheson tried to stab Handel. Now, according to the legend, a button on his coat deflected the sword, and they apparently just shook hands and made up, and that was the end of it. This is one of Johann Mattheson's sonatas for three recorders played by Franz Brüggen, Kees Boeke, and Walter van Hauwe.

0: Recorder players Franz Brüggen, Kees Boeke, and Walter van Hauwe performed the fourth sonata by Johann Mattheson, who was a close friend of George Frederick Handel. Sunday Baroque is produced at WSHU in Fairfield, Connecticut, and funded by the Richard P. Garmany Fund at Hartford Foundation for Public Giving, providing support to institutions that are committed to enriching lives in Connecticut, including Connecticut Landmarks and the Hillstead Museum. Our production team is Julie Ferdino, Jennifer Basher, Sabrina Garone, Anne Lopez, and I'm Suzanne Bona. This is Sunday Baroque.
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welcome to Early Music Now. Today we're getting to know the Duartes, a music-loving family from 17th century Antwerp, and we'll listen in on an imaginary house concert they might have given, including music by John Bull, Frescobaldi, and Leonora Duarte herself. All the music on today's show comes from a CD called The Duarte Circle, performed by Transport Public, directed by Thomas Baite. I'm Sarah Schneider, very glad you're here today. Leonora Duarte was born in Antwerp in 1610, but her family's roots lay in Portugal. The Duartes were conversos, Sephardic Jews who converted to Catholicism to escape persecution. The persecution continued, however, so the Duartes made the difficult decision to emigrate to Antwerp, where they opened a successful jewelry business. Leonora and her siblings grew up in wealth and comfort, in a household that cherished art and music. Peter Paul Rubens was their neighbor, and the Duartes owned paintings by him and other artists such as Van Dyck and Vermeer. They also owned musical instruments, including priceless keyboard instruments built by Rückers and Couchet. Let's start this imaginary concert at home with the Duartes with two pieces honoring their Jewish heritage, starting with a Sephardic song called El Paso del Mar Rojo, followed by a setting in Hebrew of Psalm 137 by Salomone Rossi. After that, we'll hear two sinfonias by Leonora Duarte herself.

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Two Sinfonias by Leonora Duarte, performed by Transport Public, directed by Thomas Baite. These tracks come from a CD called The Duarte Circle, with music the family might have known and played at their house concerts. I'm Sarah Schneider. Thanks for joining me for Early Music Now. The Sinfonias by Leonora Duarte survived the passage of time in manuscript form. Individual part books that were eventually bound together and are now held in the library of Christ Church College, Oxford. It's still a mystery how the music of a young woman composer from Antwerp ended up in England. Maybe her father and brother took the part books to England with them on one of their journeys. Leonora's brother Diego had a royal appointment, serving as jeweler in ordinary to King Charles I. Or perhaps a musical guest from England took the music back with him or her, like the composer Nicholas Lanier, who was a friend of Diego's. Let's hear a song by Lanier now, No More Shall Meads, performed by Transport Public.

We're listening to performances by Transport Public and sopranos Olala Aleman and Grit de Geiter of music that might have been heard at a private concert at home with the Duarte family in 17th century Antwerp. That last set included pieces by Nicholas Lanier, John Bull, Girolamo Frescobaldi, and Leonora Duarte. You're listening to Early Music Now. I'm Sarah Schneider. Thanks for joining me. Our next set includes music by two composers who worked in Antwerp during the heyday of the Duarte family, John Bull and Juliamus Messaus. Bull was employed as organist in Antwerp Cathedral and wrote demanding pieces for a variety of keyboard instruments, including virginals. We'll hear Corneille Bernolet playing virginals in our next set in John Bull's Courante Juvel, or Jewel. I'll start the set with a work by Messaus, who was choirmaster at St. Walburgis and was famous for his polyphonic Christmas songs.

Music by Fresco Baldi, Messhaus, John Bull, and Leonora Duarte, performed by Transport Public and virginalist Corneille Bernolet, here on Early Music Now. The sinfonias by Leonora Duarte show that she was familiar with the English music of the time, as well as the music of Italians like Girolamo Frescobaldi. While several of the sinfonias are written in a free style in the manner of a fantasy, some of them utilize other musical material, like her Sinfonia de Ottavi Toni, which is based on a ricercar by Frescobaldi. We're not quite sure which instruments Leonora Duarte had in mind when she wrote these sinfonias, but the director of Transport Public, Thomas Baite, chose to include instruments mentioned in the household inventories of the Duarte family: viols, violins, virginals, and lute.

Selections from a CD called The Duarte Circle, which presents music that might have been heard at a house concert given and performed by the Duarte family in 17th century Antwerp, including music by John Bull, Frescobaldi, and a member of the family, Leonora. We heard several of her instrumental sinfonias on today's show, featuring Transport Public, directed by Thomas Baité. We also heard sopranos Olala Alemán and Grete Geiter, and virginalist Corneille Bernolet. Early Music Now is distributed by the WFMT Radio Network Chicago and is produced in the studios of KMFA in Austin, Texas. I'm Sarah Schneider. Thank you so much for your company today, and until next time.

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